0: place over Israel's conduct in Lebanon. A senior officer says a police car was travelling at normal speed when a child was injured on Sydney's North Shore. Officers were responding to a fire in a park at St Leonard's when the crash occurred. Detective Superintendent Paul Devaney says it appears the boy ran into the side of the police vehicle.
1: They've run across the road against the traffic lights. Police had a green light. And as I said, I watched the dash cam footage. We had a number of witnesses come forward, and it's quite clear that the young boy runs into the side of the police car and then is propelled across to the other side of the road.
0: The 9-year-old boy is in a stable condition in the Sydney Children's Hospital. Counter-terrorism police have allegedly foiled a planned attack on a Queensland school. Police say a 13-year-old boy was arrested in Maryborough after threatening a service station employee with a knife last week. Australia's population has ticked over a new milestone, reaching an estimated 28 million people. More than half of the country's universities have fallen in the latest global rankings, with inadequate funding being attributed to the drop. The University of New South Wales and University of Melbourne ranked 52nd and 64th, respectively. Sport. Checking sport, Dragons interim coach Dean Young is receiving support from his senior players to be given the job permanently. The former Red V forward took over from Shane Flanagan and helped the Red V to an upset win over the Broncos in round 13. Matteo Arnaldi has come from 5-2 down in the fourth set to beat Francis Tiafoe in a marathon match at the French Open. He's the third Italian through to the men's quarterfinals at Roland Garros. Aussies Henry Hutchinson, Madison Levy and Harry Wilson have been nominated for World Rugby Sevens Awards. That's the latest. I'm Sasha Foote.
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4: Hello, I'm Sasha Foote. The Fair Work Commission has ordered Australia's lowest paid workers to get an increase of 4.75%. From July, the minimum wage will increase from $948 per week to around $1,005. The hike is below what unions were hoping for, but is more than business had expected. Commission President Adam Hatcher says a decline in real wage growth was a key factor in the decision.
5: A fundamental consideration which must be balanced against these matters is that most modern award-aligned employees are still in the position that their wage rates in real terms remain lower than what they were in July 2021 prior to the post-pandemic spike in inflation.
4: The federal government says it's a beat-up to suggest Treasurer Jim Chalmers would have unprecedented powers over new tax policy. Legislation is expected to soon pass, reining in the capital gains tax discount and negative gearing concessions. But accountants argue Dr. Chalmers would have greater ministerial discretion over the makeup of new rules. The Victorian government is overhauling the state's IVF laws in response to two embryo mix-ups. The proposed changes include stronger powers to cancel a fertility clinic's registration. The state's health minister, Harriet Ching, says it's about ensuring every provider is held to the highest standards.
6: There can be conditions imposed upon providers, whether that's their financial viability, the standards and reporting measures that they are required to comply with, or the processes whereby they engage with people who are seeking or receiving their services.
4: Protocols about how New South Wales police manage acute mental health crises are being spotlighted amid concerns the current response model is punitive. Footage shows two former officers assaulting a woman experiencing a psychotic episode in Sydney's West. Psychiatrists say the Minns government urgently needs to prioritise a clinician-led response. A study has found diabetes developed during pregnancy is likely an early manifestation triggered by stress. The University of Queensland research suggests gestational and type 2 diabetes could be the same condition. Study lead Caroline Brito-Nunes says they're almost identical.
7: So we found that gestational diabetes largely shares the same genetics as type 2 diabetes.
4: And Donald Trump maintains indirect talks with Iran continuing at a rapid pace despite Tehran claiming they've been paused.
0: Sport.
4: Checking sport, Anya Sabalenka is on track for a maiden French Open title, breezing past Naomi Osaka into the quarterfinals. Italian Matteo Analdi has defeated Francis Tiafoe in a five-setter. Panthers coach Ivan Cleary is unsure whether it's too soon to recall Liam Martin to the Blues Origin squad. The back rower made his return from a knee injury, playing 41 minutes in their win over the Warriors. And Brumbies winger Corey Toole has re-signed with Rugby Australia to the end of the 2028 season. That's the latest. I'm Sasha Foote.
0: The difference is the music.
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5: Hello, I'm Sasha Foote. The Fair Work Commission has ordered a 4.75% increase for minimum and award wage workers. The decision will give one in five Australian employees a pay rise from July this year. The increase falls short of what unions were pushing for, but higher than the increase put forward by business groups. The opposition is seizing on an error in a budget speech from a Treasury official. The Treasury Secretary told economists modelling showed under the current system, the medium income earner had only received a benefit of about $5,700 over their working lives, but the actual benefit was just over $10,000. Liberal Ted O'Brien says it cast doubt on the accuracy of the numbers being relied on.
6: Everybody knows Labor can't manage money, and so when their own number crunches actually come out with the wrong figures, it begs the question, on what basis did the government make its budget decisions?
5: New research shows a boost in consumer confidence over the past week, which may see the Reserve Bank keep interest rates on hold. The latest ANZ data reveals confidence increased by just over 2 points, but the result is still weak compared to this time last year. People feel inflation is moderating and are feeling more confident about their financial and economic outlook. Four online retailers have agreed to remove games and toys containing high-powered magnets from sale. The ACCC is warning the small objects are included in magnetic chess or magnetic battle chess games. Two people have made a lucky escape after their car burst into flames in Brisbane's north. Emergency crews assisted a man and a woman out of the vehicle at Fitzgibbon. Police are investigating whether a gas bottle inside the car triggered the explosion. Researchers found heat waves, floods and storms are disrupting frontline care services across Australia. 91% of Uniting Care workers surveyed say extreme weather has affected their work in the last 5 years. Uniting's Alice Salmon says it is a serious problem.
7: Extreme weather is limiting the support our people can provide. Extreme weather is increasing workloads, disrupting access to clients, and taking a significant toll on the physical, mental, and emotional well-being of frontline care workers.
5: And the federal government has imposed sanctions on three Israelis and four entities in response to escalating settler violence in the West Bank.
1: Sport.
5: Checking sports, star centre Val Holmes is throwing his support behind Dean Young's bid to become full-time coach of the Dragons. The Red V finally broke their duck for 2026 with a stunning win over the Broncos. Anya Sabalenka is on track for a maiden French Open title, breezing past Naomi Osaka into the quarterfinals. It was the first women's night match at Roland Garros in 3 years. And a handful of Wallaroos players are signing with teams to play in England's premiership before returning home for the Pacific Four series. That is the latest. I'm Sasha Foote.
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3: 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Hello, I'm Emily Minnie. Australia's lowest paid workers will receive a pay rise of about $60 a week. Federal politics reporter Nelson Scott.
4: The Fair Work Commission has ordered a 4.75% pay increase for close to 3 million award-reliant employees. The ruling lifts the minimum wage from $948 per week to around $1,005. The hike is below what unions had been demanding, but above business expectations. Commission President Adam Hatcher says the decision was necessary because inflation is eating into pay packets.
5: Wage rates in real terms remain lower than what they were in July 2021.
4: Treasurer Jim Chalmers says the rise aligns with the government's calls.
6: Desperately need to see a real wage increase.
4: The opposition argues any benefit to workers will be offset by rising living costs. Nelson Scott, Canberra.
3: Experts are raising concerns about the number of ministerial discretions included in the government's proposed tax reforms. The Australian reports Treasurer Jim Chalmers would be able to choose which assets keep CGT discounts under the reforms. The Consumer Watchdog is issuing takedown notices to online retailers over the sale of toys and games with high-powered magnets. Amazon, eBay, Kogan and Frugo have all committed to act on the notices from the ACCC. Deputy Chairwoman Katrina Lowe says the small objects are included in magnetic chess or magnetic battle chess games.
7: These magnets can have catastrophic consequences if swallowed. They can cause life-threatening internal injuries and also represent a choking hazard.
3: Also making news, latest data shows some patients are paying up to five times more than others for the same private surgeries. A man and woman have been rushed to hospital following a car explosion in Brisbane's north. Donald Trump maintains indirect talks with Iran are continuing at a rapid pace, despite Tehran claiming they've been paused. Australia's population has ticked over a new milestone, reaching 28 million people, and a state funeral service is underway in Perth to honour the life of Western Australia's longest-serving Member of Parliament. Bill Graydon, who was a decorated World War II veteran, spent 43 years in both state and federal government. He has died at the age of 105.
1: Sport.
3: Checking sport, Serena Williams has confirmed she's returning to the tennis tour nearly 4 years after retiring. Arina Sabalenka is on track for a maiden French Open title, breezing past Naomi Osaka into the quarterfinals. A blow for the Maroons ahead of Origin 2, with both Pat Carrigan and Jehemat Shibasaki both sidelined with injury. And Aussies Henry Hutchinson, Madison Levi and Harry Wilson have been nominated for World Rugby's Sevens Awards. That's the latest. I'm Emily Minnie.
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3: Hello, I'm Emily Minnie. The Fair Work Commission has ordered Australia's lowest paid workers get an increase of 4.75%. From July, the minimum wage will increase from $948 per week to around $1,005. The hike is below what unions were hoping for, but is more than business had expected. Commission President Adam Hatcher says a decline in real wage growth was a key factor in the decision.
4: A fundamental consideration which must be balanced against these matters is that most modern award-aligned employees are still in the position that their wage rates in real terms remain lower than what they were in July 2021 prior to the post-pandemic spike in inflation.
3: The Consumer Watchdog is issuing takedown notices to four online retailers due to the sale of toys and games with potentially deadly high-powered magnets. The ACCC is warning the small magnets are included in magnetic chess or magnetic battle chess games. Amazon, eBay, Kogan and Frugo have all committed to act. US President Donald Trump maintains indirect talks with Iran are continuing at a rapid pace despite Tehran claiming they've been paused. Iranian state media reports a halt in discussions has been put in place over Israel's conduct in Lebanon. A study has found diabetes developed during pregnancy is likely an early manifestation triggered by stress. The University of Queensland research suggests gestational and type 2 diabetes could be the same condition. Study lead Caroline Brito-Nunez says they are almost identical.
5: So we found that gestational diabetes largely shares the same genetics as type 2 diabetes. And we found very limited evidence that they are actually distinct conditions.
3: Australia's population has ticked over a new milestone, reaching 28 million people. That's according to the Bureau of Statistics Population Clock Estimate, which takes into account birth rates, death rates, migration and departures. Demographer Mark McCrindle says migration is a larger factor than births.
6: We've got the lowest birth rate that we've seen, and so we're leaning more and more. Almost three quarters of our population increases migration.
3: And research shows early signs of artificial intelligence softening parts of the job market. Analysis of payroll data shows hiring has been weaker in almost all occupations at threat of being replaced by AI since 2022. Checking sport, Panthers coach Ivan Cleary is unsure whether it's too soon to recall Liam Martin to the Blues Origin squad. The back rower made his return from a knee injury, playing 41 minutes in their win over the Warriors. Arena Sabalenko, Matteo Arnaldi, Matteo Berrettini and Felix Auger-Aliassime have all advanced to the quarterfinals at the French Open, and Cricket Australia is rescheduling its women's white ball series against New Zealand in February due to the clash with the Champions Trophy. That's the latest. I'm Emily Minnie.
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3: Hello, I'm Emily Minnie. A key industry group says the latest minimum wage increase could be too much to bear for small businesses. Almost 3 million workers will get a pay increase of 4.75% from next month. It takes the minimum wage to about $1,005 a week, but David Alexander from the Chamber of Commerce and Industry says it'll hurt employers already battling rising costs.
4: I think it will add extra pressure to small businesses. They tend to be the sector that disproportionately employs people on the minimum wage, and so naturally that's going to impact on them even harder.
3: The federal government says it's a beat-up to suggest Treasurer Jim Chalmers would have unprecedented powers over new tax policy. Legislation is expected to soon pass, reining in the capital gains discount and negative gearing concessions. But accountants argue Dr. Chalmers would have greater ministerial discretion over the makeup of the new rules. A severe warning for damaging winds remains in place for large parts of South Australia, with authorities responding to more than 200 calls for help in 24 hours. Coastal areas are bracing abnormally high tides between the head of Bight and the border with Victoria. The State Emergency Services' Robert Charlton says it's not expected to be as bad as last year.
5: However, that doesn't mean there won't be some impacts. We are likely to see some minor inundation, certainly some potential for minor erosion at beaches, possibly some impacts to jetties. A number of jetties have actually been closed.
3: Hikers and campers visiting alpine regions of New South Wales are being warned to take extra care with a severe weather warning in place. Damaging winds are forecast for parts of the Blue Mountains, Illawarra and Southern Tablelands. Conditions are expected to ease this evening before picking up again tomorrow morning. A study has found diabetes developed during pregnancy is likely an early manifestation triggered by stress. The University of Queensland research suggests gestational and type 2 diabetes could be the same condition. And a new report shows Australia's billionaires are $25 billion richer than last year, with the nation now having the highest number of billionaires on record. The analysis from Oxfam shows the top 20 richest Australians hold more wealth than the bottom 3 million households combined.
0: Sport.
3: Checking sport, the Sea Eagles are hopeful they'll receive a special exemption from the NRL to play Tolo Kula in Thursday night's clash with Souths. He's due to be stood down under concussion protocols from Origin 1, but hasn't showed any symptoms since the day after the game. Canoe slalom star Jessica Fox is targeting a big season on the water, returning to action with a silver at the World Cup event in Slovenia. The four-time Olympian missed last year's home world championship after having surgery to remove a tumour from her kidney. That's the latest. I'm Emily Minnie.
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3: Hello, I'm Emily Minnie. Almost 3 million workers will be in line for a pay rise from July following a ruling by the Fair Work Commission. Australia's minimum wage will increase by 4.75%, taking it to nearly $1,005 a week. It's slightly less than what unions had been demanding, but more than what business groups had expected. Some politicians are concerned Federal Treasurer Jim Chalmers could have far too much power over the latest tax changes. Legislation is expected to pass later this month, reining in the capital gains tax discount and negative gearing concessions. But accountants have identified 9 areas where the Treasurer is able to use his discretion to make changes. One Nation MP Barnaby Joyce says it's a concerning development.
4: I think your people in Australia are kind of sick of government and bureaucrats by executive instruments, changing things which they don't get a look at. And now we've got things just in the legislation corpus itself.
3: New research shows a boost in consumer confidence over the past week, which may see the Reserve Bank keep interest rates on hold. The latest ANZ data reveals confidence increased by just over 2 points, but the result is still weak compared to this time last year. People feel inflation is moderating and are feeling more confident about their financial and economic outlook. Research has found heat waves, floods and storms are disrupting frontline care services across the nation. 91% of UnitingCare workers surveyed say extreme weather has affected their work in the last 5 years. Uniting's head of advocacy, Alice Salmon, says it is a serious problem.
5: Extreme weather is limiting the support our people can provide. Extreme weather is increasing workloads, disrupting access to clients, and taking a significant toll on the physical, mental and emotional well-being of frontline care workers.
3: And a takedown notice has been issued to online platforms over the sale of toys and games with high-powered magnets. The small, potentially deadly objects are included in magnetic chess and magnetic battle chess games. ACCC Deputy Chairwoman Katrina Lowe says 4 online retailers have agreed to act.
6: The ACCC has issued takedown requests to 4 online marketplaces, Amazon, eBay, Kogan and Frugo, as part of our investigation into
0: Sport.
3: Checking sport, the PNG Chiefs have added another big name to their roster as they build towards entry into the NRL Premiership in 2028. Sydney Roosters hooker Connor Watson has signed a 2-year deal. He joins Jerome Luai and Alex Johnston. The Sea Eagles have upgraded Kieran Foran to full-time head coach until the end of the 2029 season, and the Panthers will be bolstered by the return of their Origin stars this weekend, but are still wary of the West Tigers. That's the latest. I'm Emily Minnie.
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13: Hello and welcome to your drive home with Lyndon on SWR 99.9. Just after 4, school zones have been switched off. Weather-wise, a bit chilly today. I could feel like a bit of a snowy feel in that wind. Now look, live traffic-wise, there is a broken down truck on the M11 motorway in the North Connect. Look, 1 of 2 northbound lanes have been closed, so something to watch out for. Otherwise, look, M4, a little bit sluggish between Parramatta Parramatta and Blacktown, and also the M5 stop and start from Revesby into Cashoola, but nothing else standing out at this stage. Weather-wise tomorrow, it will be slightly warmer. We'll be waking up to around 10 degrees and heading for tops of around 20. Come on, let's get into the tunes with Shania Twain for your drive home with Lyndon on Swan 99.9, The Difference.

0: and Beachy for your drive home with Lyndon on Swan 99.9. The difference is the music. An albino buffalo in Bangladesh has been nicknamed Donald Trump because it's literally got a blonde mop of hair and it does resemble that of the US president. Now, it's been spared from a ritual sacrifice after a last-minute government intervention. And look, the animal is sitting around close on 700 kilos. It's gained viral attention online for its humorous likeness to Trump. And I must admit, I think they're pretty spot on. It had already been sold for slaughter when authorities intervened, citing security concerns, after a surge of attention in the lead up to the festival. The Home Minister said, look, that buffalo just needs to be spared. The buyer needs to be refunded and the animal needs to be moved to the National Zoo. How about that, eh? A buffalo resembling Donald Trump. You could only just wish that in your wildest dreams, couldn't you? If you get a chance, Google it. Very hilarious. Just around the corner, in excess, for your drive home at Lyndon on Swan 99.9, Sydney's West.
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0: Boom, Shake the Room for your drive home with Lyndon on Swan 99.9. 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
6: Hello, I'm Emily Minnie. Almost 3 million workers will be in line for a pay rise from July following a ruling by the Fair Work Commission. Australia's minimum wage will increase by 4.75%, taking it to nearly $1,005 a week. It's slightly less than what unions had been demanding, but more than what business groups had expected. Some politicians are concerned Federal Treasurer Jim Chalmers could have far too much power over the latest tax changes. Legislation is expected to pass later this month, reining in the capital gains tax discount and negative gearing concessions. But accountants have identified 9 areas where the Treasurer is able to use his discretion to make changes. One Nation MP Barnaby Joyce says it's a concerning development.
7: I think your people in Australia are kind of sick of government and bureaucrats by executive instruments, changing things which they don't get a look at. And now we've got things just in the legislation corpus itself.
6: New research shows a boost in consumer confidence over the past week, which may see the Reserve Bank keep interest rates on hold. The latest ANZ data reveals confidence increased by just over 2 points, but the result is still weak compared to this time last year. People feel inflation is moderating and are feeling more confident about their financial and economic outlook. Research has found heat waves, floods and storms are disrupting frontline care services across the nation. 91% of UnitingCare workers surveyed say extreme weather has affected their work in the last 5 years. Uniting's head of advocacy, Alice Salmon, says it is a serious problem.
8: Extreme weather is limiting the support our people can provide. Extreme weather is increasing workloads, disrupting access to clients, and taking a significant toll on the physical, mental and emotional well-being of frontline care workers.
6: And a takedown notice has been issued to online platforms over the sale of toys and games with high-powered magnets. The small, potentially deadly objects are included in magnetic chess and magnetic battle chess games. ACCC Deputy Chairwoman Katrina Lowe says 4 online retailers have agreed to act.
9: The ACCC has issued takedown requests to 4 online marketplaces: Amazon, eBay, Kogan and Frugo, as part of our investigation into
2: sport.
6: Checking sport, the PNG Chiefs have added another big name to their roster as they build towards entry into the NRL Premiership in 2028. Sydney Roosters hooker Connor Watson has signed a 2-year deal. He joins Jerome Luai and Alex Johnston. The Sea Eagles have upgraded Kieran Foran to full-time head coach until the end of the 2029 season, and the Panthers will be bolstered by the return of their Origin stars this weekend, but are still wary of the West Tigers. That's the latest. I'm Emily Minnie.
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0: Diesel driving home with Lyndon on Swar 99.9. The difference is the music. The cost of living crisis, it's just forcing a majority of parents to cut back on children's extracurricular activities. With over half of families reducing sport, music and tutoring, many are sacrificing their own hobbies and household essentials to afford spiralling costs, whilst others are just forced to pull their kids out completely. It's really, really sad. So just over 56% of Australian parents are reducing their children's activities due to the current financial strain. On average, Aussies in the past have spent around $1,800 per child annually on extras like sports, dancing and tutoring. Now, families are also shifting from cutting back on casual dining to dropping vital activities, with nearly half of our children missing out on organised sports. Now, the emotional toll that it's had equates to roughly 68% of struggling families experiencing guilt or stress due to these financial pressures. Times are tough. I say to the government, bring back the active kids vouchers. Just give us a little bit of help, please. Just around the corner, end of beginning. For your drive home at Lyndon on Swar 99.9, Sydney's West.
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4: 99.9 News. Hello, I'm Jefferson Shaw. For the first time ever, the minimum wage has increased above $1,000 a week for almost 3 million workers. Australia's lowest paid staff will earn an extra 4.75%, taking their pay packet to $1,005. Unions have welcomed the rise, but business groups are worried it could put pressure on smaller operators. Employment Minister Amanda Rishworth believes the increase is fair.
5: This is a real wage increase. There is some catch-up they've identified in this real wage increase back from 2021, but they have recognised some of the uncertainty in this decision. That is what is economically responsible.
4: Anti-poverty advocates say the federal government's controversial tax changes don't go far enough to address the growing scale of wealth inequality. Oxfam Australia says debate about the negative gearing and capital gains concessions has been dominated by misinformation and misplaced fears about small business and aspiration. Chief Executive Jennifer Tierney says the reality is the wealth of the super rich is growing while millions of Aussies struggle.
6: This is at a moment where Australians are facing food insecurity, rising housing prices, and really suffering when trying to fill up their cars at the pump.
4: The consumer watchdog has issued a takedown notice to four online retailers over the sale of potentially deadly high-powered magnets. The ACCC says the objects are included in magnetic chess or magnetic battle chess games. Australia's population has ticked over a new milestone, reaching 28 million people. That's according to the Bureau of Statistics Population Clock Estimate, which takes into account birth rates, death rates, migration and departures. Entrepreneur Dick Smith has long campaigned for efforts to rein in population growth and says governments need a concrete idea of what population figure is sustainable.
7: One day we're going to have to stop growing, whether it's at 50 million or 100 million. Surely we should be looking at coming up with a plan at the moment.
4: A University of Queensland study suggests diabetes developed during pregnancy is actually an early warning sign of type 2 diabetes. Researchers found both conditions share near identical genetic traits, which are triggered by physical stress of pregnancy. The findings are expected to provide greater understanding needed to combat both diseases. Checking sport, Kieran Foran has been appointed full-time head coach of the Manly Seagulls until the end of the 2029 NRL season. Foran has led Manly to 7 wins from 9 games as interim coach after taking over from Anthony Seibold. Panthers coach Ivan Cleary is playing down calls to rush Liam Martin straight back into the Blues Origin squad after returning from injury. And the ICC has approved a trial for pink balls to be used in test matches to keep play going during bad light. That's the latest. I'm Jefferson Sure.
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14: 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Australia's population has officially reached 28 million. Now, it's adding approximately 500,000 of people over the past year. Now, this continued growth is driven by both, you know, natural increase, births minus deaths, and net overseas migration, which the country is clocking one person added roughly every 1 minute and 15 seconds. Come on, let's get into the divinals. 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

0: John Cougar Mellencamp for your drive home with Lyndon on Smart 99.9. The difference is the music. Do you remember that artwork that came out? Oh, I think it was like around 2019. It was just like a blank white canvas with a banana stuck on it. Yes, a real, true banana. And it was just held in there by duct tape. Well, the artwork was actually done by a comedian and, yeah, obviously a very funny comedian with not much imagination. But this banana, it just continues to be stolen, and it's just recently been stolen again. But it's kind of not the same banana. So the artwork apparently sold for $9.5 million, something around that ridiculous price. The banana, dear friend, needs to be changed every few days because it just keeps rotting. So it's actually, you know, not the same banana. But it's been stolen up to, I think, I saw the last number of being 11. So people just walk into the museum, they go, oh, banana on a canvas, I'll grab that, feeling a bit peckish. Apparently, a lot of the uni students, they don't eat much, so they just pop into the museum and grab the banana off the canvas and, you know, it goes up for another notch of being stolen. Only in France. That's all I'm going to say. Just around the corner, midnight, for your drive home with Lyndon on Swan 99.9, Sydney's West.
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5: Hello, I'm Jefferson Shaw. For the first time ever, the minimum wage has increased above $1,000 a week for almost 3 million workers. Australia's lowest paid staff will earn an extra 4.75%, taking their pay packet to $1,005. Unions have welcomed the rise, but business groups are worried it could put pressure on smaller operators. Employment Minister Amanda Rishworth believes the increase is fair.
6: This is a real wage increase. There is some catch-up they've identified in this real wage increase back from 2021, but they have recognised some of the uncertainty in this decision. That is what is economically responsible.
5: Anti-poverty advocates say the federal government's controversial tax changes don't go far enough to address the growing scale of wealth inequality. Oxfam Australia says debate about the negative gearing and capital gains concessions has been dominated by misinformation and misplaced fears about small business and aspiration. Chief Executive Jennifer Tierney says the reality is the wealth of the super rich is growing while millions of Aussies struggle.
7: This is at a moment where Australians are facing food insecurity, rising housing prices, and really suffering when trying to fill up their cars at the pump.
5: The consumer watchdog has issued a takedown notice to four online retailers over the sale of potentially deadly high-powered magnets. The ACCC says the objects are included in magnetic chess or magnetic battle chess games. Australia's population has ticked over a new milestone, reaching 28 million people. That's according to the Bureau of Statistics population clock estimate, which takes into account birth rates, death rates, migration and departures. Entrepreneur Dick Smith has long campaigned for efforts to rein in population growth and says governments need a concrete idea of what population figure is sustainable.
8: One day we're going to have to stop growing, whether it's at 50 million or 100 million. Surely we should be looking at coming up with a plan at the moment.
5: A University of Queensland study suggests diabetes developed during pregnancy is actually an early warning sign of type 2 diabetes. Researchers found both conditions share near identical genetic traits, which are triggered by physical stress of pregnancy. The findings are expected to provide greater understanding needed to combat both diseases. Checking sport, Kieran Foran has been appointed full-time head coach of the Manly Seagulls until the end of the 2029 NRL season. Foran has led Manly to 7 wins from 9 games as interim coach after taking over from Anthony Seibold. Panthers coach Ivan Cleary is playing down calls to rush Liam Martin straight back into the Blues Origin squad after returning from injury. And the ICC has approved a trial for pink balls to be used in test matches to keep play going during bad light. That's the latest. I'm Jefferson Sure.
9: 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There's a bright future if they know that they've got someone in their corner.
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0: crowded house for your drive home with Lyndon on Swan 99.9. The difference is the music. Have you heard of the internet personality by the name of John Fisher? He's kind of better known as Big John or the Bosch Father. Now, the Bosch Father holds the official Guinness World Record. Get this. For the most takeaway dishes memorised and recited in 30 seconds. I'll tell you something, this Guinness World Record just never ceases to amaze me. He's just recently been successfully named an incredible 40 different Chinese takeaway dishes in May. Can you believe that? I mean, you know, how much time has that guy got on his hands? I mean, go him. He took out the Guinness World Record. Clap, clap, clap. But seriously, dude, what's happening in your life? I'll get off my pony right now. Coming up tonight after Drive, we'll be grooving through the decades. 8 p.m. we'll see On the Mic with Mike. 9 p.m. Conversations That Matter. Fifey, or do we call him Mario, Mario? Because, you know, he took out some national championships in his hot little go-kart over the weekend for his birthday. Go him. But, you know, definitely changing his name from Fifey to Mario. You wait till I get some social media rights to be able to update the morning mix with Mario. Anyway, we'll just leave it there. Oh, talking about bloody Fifey, or, you know, slash Mario. His dad jokes are on tomorrow. It's eye roll day. His poor children. Weather-wise, I find it very hard to get past the whole dad jokes thing because I just have never been into them. But anyway, go Fife. Tomorrow we'll be coming in at around 20 degrees for top temperature. We should be waking up to around 10 degrees in the paddocks of Western Sydney. Fife's will, he'll be back in at 6 a.m. tomorrow. I'll come in at 4 in the RV. Until then, enjoy your evening and look forward to chatting with you tomorrow. Just around the corner, the Kid Leroy. For your drive home to Lyndon. On Swan 99.9, Sydney's West.
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4: Hello, I'm Jefferson Shaw. The Australian Council of Trade Unions has welcomed the decision to raise the minimum wage. From next month, Australia's lowest paid workers will see their earnings rise to about $1,005 a week. The ACTU had initially called for a larger increase to help combat high inflation, but Secretary Sally McManus says today's decision will still bring some relief.
5: This is a really good outcome for everyone struggling with cost of living. In particular, of course, the lowest paid Aussies are the ones that are struggling the most with cost of living.
4: Labor MP Ed Husic has challenged the federal government's ongoing support for AUKUS after the Americans revised the deal. Australia will now only get second-hand submarines until we're ready to build the vessels ourselves. Mr. Husic says given the goalposts have changed, it's time Labor reconsiders its support for the defence pact. The opposition has continued to seize on Labor tax changes, arguing the government will collect more than it hands out. The budget is expected to be $77 billion better off over the next decade after reining in capital gains and negative gearing concessions. The savings will be partially used to fund an ongoing $250 tax offset, but Liberal leader Angus Taylor has used question time to claim households would be worse off in the long term.
6: Last week, the Treasury Secretary defended Labor's toxic taxes by saying, quote, revenue needs to be raised from somewhere. Will the Prime Minister confirm that Australians will pay $77 billion more tax than they get back?
4: Two men have been charged over more than $200,000 worth of fraudulent card skimming transactions linked to a Romanian organised crime syndicate. A 38-year-old and a 43-year-old from Melbourne's western suburbs have been remanded in custody to face court again in August. The men have been accused of installing more than 50 skimming devices in ATMs. More than 6,000 homes and businesses are still without power across southern Western Australia. The southwest and great southern regions remain the worst affected, as well as several Perth suburbs. Crews are still responding to 87 hazards. Also making news, an investigation into a forced landing near Broome in WA has found the aircraft's engine failure may have been the result of pilot error. Checking sport, Panthers coach Ivan Cleary says the bar is being set too high amid suggestions son Nathan needs to dominate State of Origin. Despite winning three Man of the Match awards for the Blues, critics say Nathan hasn't replicated his club form at interstate level. The Seagulls have been given special clearance by the NRL to select Tuula Kola for Thursday night's clash with the Rabbitohs. The Blues Origin winger was expected to miss the game under concussion protocols. That's the latest. I'm Jefferson Shaw.
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99.9 Sydney's West. Hello, I'm Melima Sarianos. Nice to have you aboard. Coming up music-wise this hour, songs from Duran Duran. I've got some Coldplay for you and also the Commodores. And that, of course, was John Farnham, an Aussie music legend at which a star-studded tribute concert in his honour has been announced to raise funds for head, neck and cancer charities coming up in September this year down in Melbourne. You're listening to SWR 99.9.

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and it's dark. Please drive nice and carefully at Greenacre. The roads are a bit busy there, particularly around Juno Parade. Also at Wurrunga, the M11 motorway, the North Connects near the tunnel exit. There's been a prang there earlier today, so take it nice and easy. And of course at Park Lee, always busy there at Sunny Holt Road and Candlenut Grove. There was a crash a short while ago there as well. As the great music continues, this one is for Teresa, all the way over there at Marylands tonight, with Deborah Harry. I want that man.

X1 99.9, where the difference is the music. Another sad loss in the music industry today, veiled to the late Ronald Laprede from the Commodores, whose bass guitar anchored those unforgettable songs from the 70s in particular, and this one is no exception. It's called Easy, the Commodores, X1 99.9, Sydney's West.

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99.9 grooving through the decades. And a huge, big thank you for supporting our recent raffle fundraiser that we had here at SWA. We raised over $5,000. And a big thank you from all of us from the bottom of our hearts. And weather-wise now, if you're looking to see what tomorrow's going to be like, it's going to be a sunny one. Also, rain for Thursday and Friday. Heading for a top tomorrow, 19 degrees. Currently, it's 15. Right here at SWA 99.9, Sydney's West.

99.9 Club at the end of the street. It sounds like Saints to me. Hey, stick around next hour. Some great 70s to now music on the way. At 8, on the mic with Mike. And at 9, Conversations That Matter with Matthew. And a big shout out to the Nepean Police Area Command who listened to the show. They have their Police Officer of the Year Awards tomorrow night for having displayed service above self. That's in Penrith. And I believe that if you do want to go tomorrow night, that tickets are still available for attendance. That's my bit for tonight. Have a great night. I'll catch you next Tuesday night from 6.

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0: 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And I'm like, honestly, I don't know nothing about mopeds. He said,
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3: 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On tonight's show, we're talking about Bosscat, which is a feature film that I worked on last year. But first, we're going to do a quick song, and this song is The Rat by Amy Sharp.

On the Mic with Mike here on your Tuesday night here at SWAR 99.9 FM, Sydney West. On tonight's show, I'm talking about Boss Cat, which is a feature film I worked on last year, which is made and cast is all people with disabilities, and it's fantastic. It's a fantastic film that is the first all-inclusive feature film ever made in Australia, and it will be airing, it'll be on, out on in cinemas on the 3rd of December this year, so, which is actually, funnily enough, is people with disability, persons with a disability, but you can actually catch Boss Cat in the theatres before that, at this weekend at Sydney Film Festival, which is being hosted, which will be, at Sydney Film Festival as part of the festival's day, and it's fantastic. It's really, really good to see that not only people with disabilities are being recognised, but it's also a matter of people with disabilities are being accepted in film and TV, or in film especially, but film and TV. And it's just a fantastic film. If you are somebody who, wants to see a really great film as well, it's fantastic. And so Bus Stop Films is what I'll quickly talk about. Bus Stop Films is a production company that help people with disabilities get into the industry or get work and employment and training in the industry. So if you are somebody with a disability who is wanting to get into film or TV or anything like that, or even acting, mostly crew roles, but they have also, there is quite a few people through Bus Stop that have gained a lot of experience, and a lot of people through Bus Stop have actually end up being actors and stuff like that as well. But also, crew is a really important thing for that as well. And I think crew is really, having crew on a set, a big set, is really, really important. And I think if you are somebody who is doing a production, on set, or if you're somebody who's making a short film or feature film or anything like that, giving the people with disabilities a chance or giving them a go, and Bus Stop Films does that, and does that really well. And I think it's fantastic to see that a company like that does such great things for the people with disabilities. And I think it's also a matter of people are also, making a difference with those people, and having a feature film is not a small step, so having that experience and stuff like that on set is really fantastic. Now we're gonna have another quick song, and this song is I Won't Sleep by Tanzanai.

On the Mic with Mikey on your Tuesday night here at SWA 99.9 FM, Sydney North West. Now on tonight's show, talking about a feature film that I worked on last year, which is called Boss Cat. And Boss Cat is a fantastic feature film that was made by people with disabilities, and the cast and crew were all had disabilities, and obviously having such a unique crew, and having a crew that is have a disability, and not just all, like all of the crew were, we were taught also off crew, that team that were a crew that was also experienced. So it was a fantastic experience for me personally. It was really fantastic, and I'll talk a little bit more about that later in tonight's show. But basically the storyline is Sophie, her mother, after her mother dies, a woman with Trisomy 21, Down syndrome, must campaign against planning for her estate grandmother to sell her family home and send her away to gain support. She needs the most challenging expression into something more positive, crump dancing. Now, crump dancing, and I think I'm saying that correctly, is a fantastic kind of hip-hop dancing dance, and it's fantastic. And when you see the film, you'll understand why, why it's such a great dance. Like, the film is so great, and the dancing and everything like that is just amazing. Now, Bust Off Films produced Boss Cat, but it was also with associations with Wynn Anderson Films, which was a major production investment, and Screen Australia in association with Screen New South Wales and Wynn Anderson Films, and Mad Men Entertainment are distributing it in Australia and New Zealand. So it's fantastic. They also did get, like I said, Screen Australia put in a fair chunk of coin as well, which is good. And Screen Australia obviously having to back the film is a massive difference and a massive assistance for the film to go places and go further. It's a fantastic film. Like, I'll talk about the crew side of it and how great the crew and stuff were later in tonight's show, because yeah, the crew was really fantastic. Like, having people on it, they're so passionate about it, and it's really fantastic. We're now going to another quick song, and this song is High on Life by Guy Sebastian.

On the Mark with Mikey on your Tuesday night here at Swire 99.9 FM, Sydney's West. On tonight's show, I'm talking about Boss Cat, which is a feature film that was shot and made by Bus Stop Films, which is a production company based here in Sydney. And basically, the film, Bus Stop Films, is basically a production company that help people with disabilities get into the film and TV industry. And yeah, it's pretty much Buzzcut was basically a film

It was made for by people with disabilities. So all the crew were, they had eight attachments. So eight of the attachments were brought on for the film, and we were, including myself, and we were teamed up with crew such as, there was a camera attachment, which was me, first ADs, first director, a director attachment, sound, and every department pretty much. And for me, it was really good because you were actually matched up with crew that were really, really, like, camera crew were amazing in that department. Like, my department I worked in, but sound were really good too. They had two soundies that were fantastic. Director attachment had some really good stuff going on with that side of it as well. It was just good. The crew were... So, obviously, we had the people with disabilities in the attachments, but they had also the crew that were obviously different to that, and the crew that were bringing on were all experienced, very experienced crew, and it was fantastic to have the crew on it that were really experienced, and we could jump and learn off that, and we could really kind of ask some questions and, you know, be thrown in the deep end and do things outside of our comfort zone, and also ask a million questions if you want to ask questions. It was fantastic, and I was so lucky to be able to work in camera department with Kent Marcus, who was the DP, Lou Brendan, that was the second unit DP, and Matt, who was the first AC for B camera, and Steph and Ash and Ben. I think I've got everyone on that, but yeah, the team were amazing. And and Genevieve Clay Smith, who was the director, and that's her film, she basically wrote it and did all that side of it, was fantastic, and they were all very, very good. And I would not recommend it high enough. If you are free this weekend, which I'm going to talk about very soon, make sure you do come and have a watch of it as well, which I'll talk about in the next talk break a little bit. Now we're going to have a quick song, and this song is Empire State of Mind by Alice Kane.

On the Mic with Mikey on your Tuesday night here at SWR 99.9 FM, Sydney's West. On tonight's show, I'm talking about a feature film called Boss Cat, which was I worked on last year, which was made by Bus Stop Film. And it's a great film about people. It's about a girl that basically has Down syndrome and has to fight. So her mother dies and she has to fight. Her grandparents are trying to sell her. Her grandmother's trying to sell the house, and then she's trying to fight for independence. It's a great film. It's also great because I think it has a lot of details and a lot of people struggles, I think, as well. Like, a lot of people struggle with that side of things, but having independence if you have disability and things like that as well. And so the crew and cast were, not all the cast, but so Sonia, that was the main, the lead actor, was has Down syndrome, and all the crew, the attachments for the crew were, had disabilities. So the first feature film that was ever made in Australia that was made by people with disabilities, so it's fantastic. And if you would like to see Boss Cat, the world premiere of Boss Cat, it comes out this Sunday at the State Theatre, Sunday the 7th of January 2026 at 5 p.m. And there are still seats available if you would like to attend. And it's fantastic. It's a world premiere. I'll be there personally looking at... I'll be there as part of the team that made the film. And I know Genevieve Clay-Smith, who was the director of Boss Cat, will be there. And I know also Olivia... Handgraves, who is the lead actor for that, for the film, and she played Olivia, and she was she's fantastic, a fantastic person. So that will be on Sunday, and on Monday they're also playing Boss Cat again, which will be fantastic. So yeah, you get your tickets if you'd like to get your tickets. www.sff.org.au and in the program guide, which is Sydney Film Festival's website, and you can check it all out there. And I also put a link on my Facebook, On the Mic with Mike, as well, to check it out, because it's just a fantastic film, and why wouldn't you want to watch a good film? And it also does come to, it does also now, so now it is now going to be played at the end of the year on the 3rd of December. At all theatres in Australia wide. So if you'd like to check it out and can't get to the State Theatre on the weekend, 3rd of December is when it will be aired, and it'll be everywhere. So I hope everyone does get to come down and see it. I hope if not, you get to see it in cinemas. That would be fantastic as well. But now we're another song, and this song is Stronger by Kanye West.

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1: On the Mark with Mikey and Nutris. And that's it. I'm out here for now. But if, I hope to see you all on the weekend for the Boss Cup World Premiere, and I hope to see you all next week. But that's it for now. I'm out of here. Stick around for that show. I think it's called Conversations That Matter right now. But until next week, bye for now.

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3: 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Sydney's West. I'm your host, Matthew, and tonight is a dedication show, as this Friday, 5th of June, will be my late older brother Daniel's 29th birthday. He would have turned 29 this Friday, and it's a dedication show to him. But as well, tonight I'll also be talking about the power chair hockey. As I mentioned last week, the Australian Slyers were playing over in Finland. They came 8th place out of 10 teams. And I just want to say I'm so proud of all the players that went over, you know, the supporters, carers. I know it's a lot of work, as I have mentioned on the show. I got to experience my older brother, late older brother Daniel, playing for Australian Sliders back in 2018 in Italy. What that showed me was, the grit and determination. But to see how much, you know, they played on that field, it was amazing. I'll be talking about all the results as well, but it is a dedication show to my brother, so I'll be talking about some great moments and what it was like as a young kid to care for an older brother with a disability. He didn't, of course, go into a chair until he was around 12 to 15 years of age, that area, and what that was like. And I was around 10 years old, 11 years old, we were 4 years apart, my brother and I. So, but tonight it's a dedication show to my older brother Daniel, who passed away at the age of 21. And yeah, that was a hard moment for my family. In that moment, and one of my favourite songs ever released. That really, my family, my parents, and even my sister and I, we all agree that The song by Elton John, Daniel, is such a great song. The words, the lyrics, everything in it has everything that you want in that song. And it's one of those songs, and I was very grateful. When we found out Elton John was doing his Yellow Brick Road tour in 2020, my dad got tickets for the four of us. Originally, he thought Daniel would have been around at that time, when we were going to see him, and that was around, I think, April or May in 2020, and that was at, up in the Hunter Valley. And that was an amazing time. And just to hear that song live in person after Daniel had, I would say it was almost like a month or two after he had passed away, was one of the most special moments. So we're going to get into this dedication song to my late older brother Daniel. It's by Elton John, and the song's called Daniel. 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
1: You're listening to Conversations That Matter here. I'm your host, Matthew. Tonight on Conversations That Matter, where we talk about mental health and grief, it's a dedication show to my late older brother, Daniel, as on Friday the 5th of June, it'll mark his 29th birthday. My older brother, Daniel, passed away at age 21 on April 2nd, 2019, from Duchenne muscular dystrophy, which is a muscle-wasting condition. So for my brother, he had he didn't have the protective layer of dystrophin. So as he got older, he got weaker. My mum was a carrier. She didn't know she was a carrier until my brother was diagnosed at age 5. And I was only 1 year old, and it is 50-50 in boys as well. But tonight's show as well, it's a dedication show, but as well, it's I'll be talking about a few of his favourite things, my brother, and one of them was power chair hockey. I got started in power chair hockey in 2014. My brother joined in that time period, and then I started refereeing in about 2015. And it's a sport I love, and it was a sport I was also covering as of recently of last week, the Australian Sliders, the Australian team who my brother played for, in 2018 in Italy. They were playing at the, Australian, the Power Chair Hockey World Championships, in, Italy. Finland, ideally, because I was just mentioning about my brother. They were playing some great games of hockey in a while, some games I hadn't seen in a while, that's for sure. And yeah, it was one of those things. They lost in game one to Germany 6-4, but that was one of those games I was loving every moment of that game, because I know that's what my brother loved on the field, playing for the Australian Stars, and it was just great to see that team gel so well over those 3 years of training. I liked how that method was, and even though they were 6-4 Germany, to me that was a proud moment for me, just to see that we were at least competitive at an international level. The following game, we lost to Netherlands 30 points to 4, but I was just proud of the team to get those 4 points on the board. And that was a great game as well. Then the Australian Sliders drew 6-6 against Belgium. It was so many moments in the game where you thought, oh no, and then it just got to a 6-6 draw. But as I said, I was so proud of this team that went over to Finland and played for Australia in the International Power Chair Hockey World Championships for 2026. I'm looking forward to 2030, when in 4 years' time, and that team, because I just know they've done Australia proud, and I'm immensely proud of them. And then, of course, they versed our great friends, Canada, who I've got so many friends from when I met them in 2018, as well as when they came over to Australia in 2019. They had a great win, Australia, where they won 39 points to 1 over Canada. And that was our first win of the competition in the regular round. Then we were playing for a fifth-place playoff against Spain, and it was such a nail-biting finish, but Spain took that out 13-12 with 4 seconds remaining on the clock in the second half. That game had me so many emotions. And I'd just like to say as well, during the Canada game and that game, I had the Canada game on the TV to show my family what power hockey was, and they were just immense. Like they really loved watching the sport and seeing those players play, and just getting to tell them and show them like what my brother, what Daniel did in 2018, and that was great to have family watching those games, and they were supporting you as well. And then when I had the Spain game, I had just on my mobile, and I had some people come and ask me what's the score, and I said, they lost 13-12, but 4 seconds remained. Like, that was such a tight game, but ups and downs of emotions. But as I said, I was so proud of them. And then they versed Finland in the eighth place playoff, seventh and eighth, and they lost against Finland take out the Finland won, so they got the seventh place, and Australia got eighth place. So it was you know, such a great to see. You know, that was such a great overall competition as well. And I was just proud of the team altogether as well. And that's a sport, pouch hockey, that my brother played, you know, so much, and he loved that sport. That sport was, it got him hooked, and he was just loving it ever since. You're listening to Conversations That Matter here on SWA 99.9 Sydney's West. I'm your host, Matthew, where I talk about mental health and grief. Tonight's show is a dedication show to my late older brother, Daniel, who passed away from Duchenne muscular dystrophy at the age of 21 on April 2nd, 2019, as this Friday, the 5th of June, will be mark his 29th birthday. And, yeah, we're playing songs, but I'm just talking about how a sport that he loved, and I'm so grateful I got to see him play for Australia in 2018. The Australian Slayers were just playing recently in Finland at the 2026 International Power Chair Hockey World Championship. And I'm just so proud of the Australian squad and the whole team. It is hard, you know, getting to go over. There's so much, you know, money. There's so many factors involved, but I'm just immensely proud of all of them. To me, that from when it was like a resurgence in 2018, when my dad and, you know, and I mentioned at the time as well to, you know, we should bring a team over, and that's where that resurgence really started in 2018, and to see where it is now, it's amazing. And you know, to have Barry and Marcel from Denmark, it's very grateful to see, you know, them and all the time that they're putting into that as well to get that team prepared. And I'm just very proud and happy to see how well we did. And yeah, I think that was, it was so good, to see, you know, where they, how they've gone. That's for sure. You're listening to Conversations That Matter here on SWA 99.9 Sydney's West. We're going to get into some music here. I'm going to play a song that I love, and it's one that I play every now and then, and it's Ed Sheeran with Visiting Hours, and I really love that song. Visiting Hours, because it's such a good song. I just love the words in it. And I think, you know, that's the thing, we don't realise how much time we have. And when I first heard the song, it was one of those things that it just hit me, like, it just, you know, when you hear a song and it just reminds you of your loved one, or it reminds you of a person that that was so close to you, and when they've gone or part, you know, when they've died, it's just one of those things where the lyrics, and that's why I love music so much. Music, it has so many ways of different lyrics as well, but. As I mentioned, we're going into Visiting Hours by Ed Sheeran. 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
1: You're listening to Conversations That Matter here, and you're with your host, Matthew. Tonight on Conversations That Matter, where I talk about mental health and grief, tonight's a dedication show to my late older brother, Daniel, who passed away from Duchenne muscular dystrophy at the age of 21 on April 2nd, 2019. Just before we had Jailhouse Rock by Elvis, I just want to say that song has a memory for me because I remember my brother doing a concert at Crestwood. They had a concert and it was an Elvis concert, and Daniel wasn't supposed to be the person that usually does the, you know, the usual Elvis tagline of, you know, where Elvis is out of the building, it brings back memories at this very moment. I remember, I think the person either didn't want to do it or they weren't there at the time. And so Daniel did it. And I just remember him go on the mic going, oh, Elvis is out of the building. And it's just one of those memories I just have vividly of that moment of when he was in, when he was, yeah, when he did that, and that was such a great concert, and I it was, I think, a surprise at the time. I don't think my parents or my sister or I realised that he was going to do that. So, and that's great memories I have of when my brother went to that high school. There were a lot of those great things that he got to do. Just previously, prior to us having Elvis Presley, we had I was talking about the Australian Sliders. They came 8th place out of 10 teams, I was just mentioning how great and proud I was of them, because my brother Daniel, he played for the Australian Sliders in 2018 when it was in Italy. This year it was 2022, it was played in Switzerland, and then 2026 it was played in Finland, and Switzerland came out on top as the winners of that World Championship against... I think Germany at the time, but I will make sure I post the correct results on the Conversations at my Facebook page. But it was such a great game from just the Australian Sliders. To see from what I experienced back in 2018 as a spectator that was there, just the crowds are amazing. The supporters are amazing. It was the first I saw that they ever had to actually... based on the crowds and the venue, that they had to use a spectator, like it was free, but you just had to book your, like, sort of your seats. So that was interesting to see, how that worked, but it was just great to see the Australian Sliders, especially, you know, Michael Foxall, who is a veteran in the game. He played back in Helsinki in 2004 when Australian Sliders first started. It was amazing to see, Foxy back in the squad, after all that time, and just to see him playing.

again, and it was just great seeing him on the field in moments. And I'm just proud of all the players, every single one of them, because some of them did play with my brother at the time in 2018. And just to see some of the young guys who've you know, gone up in the ranks of when I used to, and still do referee, but when they were young, and now to see them that they've played either for Australia first time or twice, or even three times, it's amazing to see. And it was just an amazing. All the games were such tight games in ways, but of course the Netherlands game they lost 30-4, but I was just proud of them to get those 4 points, because it's just amazing, all the team spirit as well. But as well as speaking about that, my brother Daniel, he showed me what life is like. He didn't know that he had a short life. He just lived it. He showed me what life is living, to live life every day. He would plan stuff for our family every day. And just a reminder, anything I speak tonight here on SWA 99.9 Sydney's West and Conversations That Matter are on my own thoughts, opinions and experience with anything regarding any topic here on SWA 99.9 Sydney's West and Conversations That Matter here on with your host Matthew. And a great organisation you can reach out to in a time of need is Lifeline Australia. You can reach out via the 24/7 crisis support line, which is 13 11 14. That's 13 11 14. If your life is in danger, do call 000. If your life is in danger, do call 000. And as I was saying, Daniel showed me what life is. He didn't know he had a short life. He just was living it to the fullest every day. And this is the thing, we don't know when. Life is definitely short. And speaking of short, I was watching that Marty Short documentary, Marty Life is Short. Definitely check it out. It's a great documentary because I relate to bits and pieces of his life where when he lost the oldest brother in his family. And if you watch that scene, it just hit me like a ton of bricks, because I was like, oh wow, I relate to this in that moment, because he talks about how his brother came to him in a dream and said, I'm fine, and it was sort of what helped him realize, okay, he's fine, and in his immense grief, because he was away on at a camp as a child and found out from the camp counselor that his brother had died in a car accident. And just that scene, pivotal scene, it just hit me, because I know what that sibling loss is like. And sometimes it isn't talked about, sibling losses, as you say, you know, a mother or father or a child loss as well. But going back, sorry, got sidetracked, but to go back on what my brother showed me was, he showed me life, enjoy it. Enjoy every moment you can, because, you know, you don't know what impact you can do in your life, maybe volunteering or maybe whatever it is in life, going out with friends. This is the thing, we all have our own lives at times, but my brother just showed me, he was always the planner in our family. He would plan every sort of event in life. He would just like literally be like, oh, look, there's that, we're going to do it. You know, he was sort of the, like, yep, we're going to do it, free up our weekend, we're doing it that weekend. It would be museums, it would be anything, or even a trip away. He just showed me that, you know, life is short, enjoy it. Money comes and goes, life comes and goes as well, but enjoy your life while you can. Growing up as a kid, I went to so many different doctor's appointments for my brother, because that's the thing, you know, I was only like through all the different things that my brother had to go. So I was always tagging along with my mum and my brother, as well as being emotional support for my mum, because it is hard, you know, when they're telling my mum the progression that my brother was following at the times. I didn't know. I was just a kid. I was like, oh, cool, we're going to this. Cool, I get to
I have to get out of school early or whatever. Cool. I didn't know what a disability was. I was just a kid. I was just the youngest. I was the youngest sibling of three in my family. I got my amazing older sister, Lauren, who, she's in her mother, she's in her parenting journey with her son, Emmy, Emmett, and her husband, Sam. They're in that parenting journey at the moment. So it's great. There's a nephew. But being the youngest, it was hard as well because my brother, he couldn't do much when he was in the chair. Of course, he could still play video games and move his fingers and thumbs. So we could still play, FIFA or, Call of Duty, whatever games it was, or Star Wars Battlefront, whatever it was, Star Wars Battlefront on the PS2, whatever games it was, he would always want to play, and that was great. But in a way, he was also like a second set of parents because that's the thing, he loved our mum and dad so much, and, he was... When my parents would tell me to do something, I would hear a second voice, of my brother telling me to do the same thing. So it was hard at times. That's the thing, I probably still deal with at times is that, it hits sometimes like a ton of bricks. You're hearing raw emotions here, and that's the point of this show, Conversations That Matter, is the raw emotion, the rawness, because you got to have these conversations. We've got to have these uncomfortable conversations as well. And I love the saying of, sitting in the mud with the person. Don't pull them out of the mud. Don't walk around around the dry mud. Sit in that wet mud with that person. And even though it's 7 years since he passed, and he'll be turning 29 this June, but next year it might even be harder because he would have turned 30. And that's going to be difficult at times. But I know my family and I probably will plan something for his birthday, for his big 30th, because Daniel was the heart of our, he was the light of our family. And as I said, he just showed me what life's about. There's no boundaries. There's no obstacles. He had a disability, but he didn't let that stop him. He didn't let certain things in his life, because one thing didn't go that way, stop him. And he had so much grit and tenacity that he just kept on going in life. And he just showed me that, there's more in life than just. What's in front of you. There are going to be obstacles in your life. There's going to be things that where you hit brick wall. But as my brother showed me, he showed me that, okay, I'm in a wheelchair, but that doesn't stop me. And I remember a moment where he actually asked a girl when we were overseas, we were in Greece at this moment on a cruise, and we were just like exploring off the boat. And he asked this girl, and she explained, oh, no, I have a partner. And he took the rejection well, and that showed me what rejection is. You're going to have moments where people are going to say no. And as we know from all the successful people, some people get 200 no's before their first yes. And this is the thing is that, you're going to have no's in life. And that's what I feel very grateful that I witnessed those moments in my brother's life of where he had no's or where he had obstacles, because it has prepared me a bit in life. And it is hard where he's not there for all those moments. There's been so many moments because I was turning 18 in May that year, and it was my final year of high school. And that was difficult in moments. You're listening to Conversations That Matter here on SWA 99.9, Sydney's West. I'm your host, Matthew, and Conversations That Matter is where we talk about mental health and grief. And just a reminder, anything I speak here tonight on SWA 99.9, Sydney's West, or Conversations That Matter with your host, Matthew, or all my own thoughts, opinions and experience with anything I speak about tonight here on SWA 99.9, Sydney's West, and Conversations That Matter. We're going to get into some music here, and I just love... music is one of those things I just love hearing. And as I mentioned earlier, I love all the different songs that
lyrics can hit you in different waves. And that's the thing, the emotions behind, for one person it might mean something else. For others, it has a whole bunch of meaning. We're going to get into, though, some Teddy Swims with Mr. Know-It-All here. 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
1: You're listening to Conversations That Matter here on SWR 99.9 Sydney's West. And that there we just had was Come On, Eileen. Tonight on Conversations That Matter, it's been a dedication show as this Friday, the 5th of June, will mark my brother's 29th birthday. He would have turned 29. On Friday. He passed away April 2nd, 2019 from Duchenne muscular dystrophy. As I was mentioning earlier, it's one of those, he was the light in our family, but he was also the planner. And I was just talking about how in life, you don't know when it will be cut short. You just don't, you know, it's one of those things, but I say live every day. Like it's your last. And that's what my brother showed me with his disability. He didn't let being in a wheelchair or he didn't even let a muscle wasting condition stop him from achieving. There was times where he was telling, oh, I want to be a writer. I want to be an illustrator. And I said, you know, and that's the thing, he wouldn't let his disability stop him. And that's what showed me. He just showed me this character of like, you can do anything. If I can do it, you can too. And that's what I always took away from his life, was that he didn't let anything stop him. We cannot come up with excuses in life. There can be things that happen, you know, family matters. And that's the thing. But you can always get back up on that horse and go and achieve your goals and dreams in life. Sometimes, you know, we had moments in life where, you know, maybe it stopped us in life from achieving, you know. And that's the thing. Life does happen. But you can always come back to it. And that's the thing is that I've seen, like, my 95-year-old grandfather, who's still with us, it's my mum's dad. He still plays on the green when he can. And my grandmother, who passed away before him in 2016, she had a saying of, he'll die on the green. Because he was so, he just loves the bowling green. And it's funny, like when I was at my Bucks party last year prior to my wedding, there was a guy, people knew my grandfather at the bolo that I chose, the bowling club, Lawns Bowls Club that I chose. And I was, you know, shocked. But that thing, like he was a coach in his 90s. He coached a team and they won a pennant. So it just shows you that you can't, you know, we all have excuses in life. We all have moments in our life, you know, challenges. But as I've seen through my own brother, who even though he passed away at 21, he didn't let a disability stop him. He didn't let things in his life stop him. You know, he kept having a go in life, having a crack and go. Like, and same with my grandfather. You know, he's 95. He's had some health issues, but his aim and goal is always to get back on the lawn bowls green because that's his love. That's his hobby. And I say that to people who have passions, who have hobbies, go and do them before it's too late, before you can't do them. And it just shows me, like those people in my life, they've shown me that if they can do it, you can do it too. And I say that to so many people in my life is that, you know, you can't just let one obstacle, one, you know, there's going to be multiple things that happen in your life. And, you know, there's, my brother's lost, like I always just had this passion of after he passed to motivate and to talk to people and tell my journey. And that's what my end goal is. But I still have a day job at the time currently, but with this, where I get to be on air every Tuesday night from 9 p.m. to 10 p.m. here on SWR 99.9 Sydney's West, I get to at least get my voice out there, and I love volunteering at this amazing community radio station, that's for sure. But we're going to get into one last song, and then we'll start wrapping things up here on Conversations That Matter. Here's George Michael with Too Funky. 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

0: You're listening to Conversations That Matter here on SWR 99.9 Sydney's West. That there was Too Funky by George Michael. And tonight on Conversations That Matter, where we talk about mental health and grief, it's a dedication show to my older brother, Daniel, who passed away at the age of 21 from Duchenne muscular dystrophy. And on April 2nd, 2019, I was in my final year of high school at that point. And that was a difficult year for me, but I'm very grateful for all the amazing teachers and staff there at my high school who helped support me along the way in that final year, as well as my family, friends, and loved ones as well. And I'd just like to say a big thank you to everyone who tunes into Conversations That Matter every Tuesday night here from 9 p.m. to 10 p.m. here on SWR 99.9 Sydney's West. And don't forget as well, for this month of June, you can make a tax-deductible donation to SWR 99.9 Sydney's West by heading to our website, which is swr999.com.au. 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And and all that money goes towards supporting our station and helping maintain this amazing community station here based in Blacktown, Blacktown Showground, and keeping it operational. And as well, it's tax deductible, so you always can claim that back in the tax as well. And I'd just like to say a big thank you again to everyone who tunes in, whether you're new listeners, whether you're new following me on, the socials, or you've just come across my page, or even if 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on July 26, 2021. Since then, we've done over 200 episodes. And I've been able to interview amazing people from Lael Stone, Matthew Kawana. There's also I had a lady who messaged me about coming on Conversations, and she was from America. It's just a wavelength, and as I've always said, is if you don't ask, you won't know. And that's the biggest thing. And as I said tonight, is have a go, and it doesn't matter what age you are. As I've explained tonight, my grandfather, who's in his 90s, his goal was to get back on the green again. And he showed me that he can coach in his 90s and get guys a pennant. So it's amazing. And then he came runners up the following year. So it just shows you that, if you enjoy something and you love it, keep going at it. Because the more you do it, the more you keep going at it, the better you get at it. And that's the same with radio. My first show was a shocker with the mic. But, you can listen back to that episode. If you go onto the Facebook Conversations That Matter, SWR99.9 FM, and Instagram page, you will find the socials there, and you can find the link directly to that where you can listen back to all the episodes. It's been a journey with doing this show, but I appreciate everyone. I'll see you next week, Tuesday, from 9 p.m. to 10 p.m. Don't forget to ask your friends and family, how are you really going? Strike up. Have a conversation that matters. Bye for now.
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that mama, she got it sticking in the cameraman. And we could have some. And he's up there. What's that? Hawaiian noises. 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
2: 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Today we are speaking about a wonderful organisation called Live, Learn, Survive. They're teaching kids about water safety, fire safety and being life ready. Some of the program objectives have to deal with empowering children with the skills and confidence to survive high impact events such as fire, water or first aid emergencies. Building a generation of resilient, safety-smart young leaders who can help themselves and others at home, school and in their communities. They also deliver a wide impact by reducing preventable injuries and deaths through education that is taken home and shared. The community in Western Sydney is culturally and linguistically diverse, with English often a second language. Amongst the Sydney population, 37% speak a language other than English. In areas of Western Sydney, 71% of people speak a language other than English at home, and more than 50% of the population were born overseas. And as a result, many have limited knowledge of the safety risks associated with living in Australia. Live, Learn, Survive has programs associated with teaching children, in particular in Western Sydney, about these precautions. Please go to livelearnsurvive.com.au for more information. 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
8: Good morning, I'm Sasha Foote. The opposition says criticism of AUKUS defence pact among Labor MPs is very concerning. Backbencher Ed Husic argues the US has changed the goalposts and that opens an opportunity to re-evaluate the deal. America will now provide Australia with second-hand submarines until we're ready to manufacture the vessels ourselves. Shadow Defence Minister James Patterson argues Mr. Husic's comments undermine the project.
9: Richard Miles needs to show leadership. When he's back in Australia today, he needs to haul Ed Husic into line and demonstrate that the Labor government is 100% behind AUKUS and will deliver it on time and on budget as promised.
8: A new report claims Western militaries, including Australia, aren't picking up on key defence lessons on display in the conflicts in Ukraine and the Middle East. The Lowy Institute argues democracies have been slow to procure new capabilities and adapt to battlefield innovations like drones. The findings warn the West now lags behind autocracies like Iran and Russia. A car has slammed into the iconic Archibald Fountain in Sydney's Hyde Park. Police say a hire car had driven into the park before mounting the fountain. The vehicle is now being towed away and it is believed the crash has only caused minimal damage. A 21-year-old French national has been taken to hospital for mandatory testing. A study has found diabetes developed during pregnancy is likely an early manifestation triggered by stress. The University of Queensland research suggests gestational and type 2 diabetes could be the same condition. Study lead Caroline Brito-Nunes says they're almost identical.
10: So we found that gestational diabetes largely shares the same genetics as type 2 diabetes, and we found very limited evidence that they are actually distinct conditions.
8: A survey has found close to 2 in 5 emergency doctors are planning to leave their jobs in the next 10 years. The College of Emergency Medicine says the figures are concerning as the number of ED presentations rises. Unsustainable working conditions were the most common reason given for those thinking of walking. Also making news, the Human Rights Commission says it holds serious concerns about Labor's new laws governing the NDIS, warning they risk compromising the rights of people living with a disability. Checking sport, the Parramatta Eels have chosen not to play Mitchell Moses in Monday's clash with the Bulldogs, casting doubt on his availability for Origin 2. The club insists it's just giving him extra time to recover from his hamstring injury and says there hasn't been a setback. Australia has defeated Pakistan by 41 runs in their second one-day in Lahore, squaring 3-match series at 1-1. Josh Inglis and Cameron Green posted half centuries before Nathan Ellis took 4 wickets. That is the very latest. I'm Sasha Foote.
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Wednesday, 3rd of June, 2026, here on The Morning Mix with Fife Iswa, 99.9. Good morning to you. You early risers, you're going to be met with a mostly sunny day, a bit of wind about 20 degrees set to be the maximum. Outside right now, it is 13 degrees. A possible shower for your Thursday, 18 degrees. Mostly sunny on Friday to begin the long weekend, 18 degrees. We've got a great show ahead of you this morning, some great music, as well as a bit of chit-chat here and there. And kicking us off will be some Michael Jackson. Want to be starting something? Coming up in half an hour, multiple councils have been approved to up their council rates. We'll have more on that in this half an hour here on The Morning Mix with Fife Iswa.

Jesus Jones right here, right now. Morning Mix with Fifey. Swa 99.9, Sydney's West. Now, multiple councils have been approved to hit the residents with rate hikes of up to 50%. Now, the Independent Pricing and Regulatory Tribunal approved applications from 9 New South Wales councils to increase their general income by the maximum amount, with North Sydney and Ku-ring-gai set to cop the brunt of the increases. Now, North Sydney Council is set to increase rates by 52% over 3 years, going from $743 this financial year to more than $1,200 by 2028. In comparison, out here in the West, I'm pretty sure rates right about now is around the $1,300 mark. So I don't know why North Sydney residents are blowing up. You're coming on par with the rest of the state, I guess, or the rest of the metro. Now, a large reason for that spike from North Sydney is attributed to the cost of the blowout cost, that is, of the redevelopment of the North Sydney Olympic Pool, which has taken more than 5 years and $120 million to construct. I don't know how it can cost that much money to redevelop a pool. The pool's already there. A couple of tiles, a bit of a, you know, lick of paint. What have you done? Have you coated the walls with gold, North Sydney? There will also be a 29% hike rate for Ku-ring-gai next year, a 37% rise in Blacktown over the next 3 years, and a 39% rise in the Hawkesbury over the next 4 years. Now, IPART Chair Carmel Donnelly said the councils have significant flexibility in how they implement the increases. It's now up to the elected councillors to decide the next steps. This also includes the possibility of deferring these changes for up to 10 years, as well as deciding how rates are set for different categories of rate payers. Now, outside of Ku-ring-gai, North Sydney and Blacktown, the other areas that have been approved is the Ballina Shire, Central Coast, Glen Innes, Severn, Muswellbrook Shire and Yooralla Shire. Back into the tunes we do go, rates are going up, cost of living is going up. Everything is going up, including the minimum wage for workers has gone up 4.75% from the 1st of July. The rest of us, we don't get no rise in anything in terms of work-wise. Black Keys, Gold on the Ceiling, right about now, here on the Morning Mix with Fifey.

0: Billa, Sophie Ellis, Baxter, Groove Jet, Morning Mix with Fifey Swa, 99.9. The difference is the music. And as a Swa listener, you do know that the difference here at Swa is definitely the music. And that's why this tax time and the financial year, we are asking for a bit of help from our lovely listeners to keep us a rolling here on Swa. 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Now, our APRA music license allows us to play songs like Groove Jet, songs like Indispose and Gold on the Ceiling, which is what you just heard in that musical bracket. Without the APRA license, we cannot play those songs because we don't have permission to do so. And the bill was a bit high last year, so we're asking for you right now if you can spare a little bit of dosh. 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When we return, a weather update as well as some brand new music from Bruno Mars here on the Morning Mix with Fifey, Swa.
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4: Good morning, I'm Sasha Foote. The opposition says criticism of AUKUS defence pact among Labor MPs is very concerning. Backbencher Ed Husic argues the US has changed the goalposts and that opens an opportunity to re-evaluate the deal. America will now provide Australia with second-hand submarines until we're ready to manufacture the vessels ourselves. Shadow Defence Minister James Patterson argues Mr. Husic's comments undermine the project.
5: Richard Miles needs to show leadership. When he's back in Australia today, he needs to haul Ed Husic into line and demonstrate that the Labor government is 100% behind AUKUS and will deliver it on time and on budget as promised.
4: A new report claims Western militaries, including Australia, aren't picking up on key defence lessons on display in the conflicts in Ukraine and the Middle East. The Lowy Institute argues democracies have been slow to procure new capabilities and adapt to battlefield innovations like drones. The findings warn the West now lags behind autocracies like Iran and Russia.

0: A car has slammed into the iconic Archibald Fountain in Sydney's Hyde Park. Police say a hire car had driven into the park before mounting the fountain. The vehicle is now being towed away and it is believed the crash has only caused minimal damage. A 21-year-old French national has been taken to hospital for mandatory testing. A study has found diabetes developed during pregnancy is likely an early manifestation triggered by stress. The University of Queensland research suggests gestational and type 2 diabetes could be the same condition. Study lead Caroline Brito-Nunes says they're almost identical.
1: So we found that gestational diabetes largely shares the same genetic as type 2 diabetes, and we found very limited evidence that they are actually distinct conditions.
0: A survey has found close to 2 in 5 emergency doctors are planning to leave their jobs in the next 10 years. The College of Emergency Medicine says the figures are concerning as the number of ED presentations rises. Unsustainable working conditions were the most common reason given for those thinking of walking. Also making news, the Human Rights Commission says it holds serious concerns about Labor's new laws governing the NDIS, warning they risk compromising the rights of people living with a disability. Checking sport, the Parramatta Eels have chosen not to play Mitchell Moses in Monday's clash with the Bulldogs, casting doubt on his availability for Origin 2. The club insists it's just giving him extra time to recover from his hamstring injury and says there hasn't been a setback. Australia has defeated Pakistan by 41 runs in their second one-dayer in Lahore, squaring 3-match series at 1-1. Josh Inglis and Cameron Green posted half centuries before Nathan Ellis took 4 wickets. That is the very latest. I'm Sasha Foote.
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6: Quick look at the weather this morning for you. A mostly sunny day, a bit of wind about. 20 degrees will be that top. 13 degrees is what it is right about now. Possible shower for your Thursday, 18 degrees. Mostly sunny on Friday to kick off the long weekend, 18 degrees. Coming up this half an hour, mandatory use of body-worn cameras are being proposed by New South Wales Police after a Four Corners investigation. Ooh, I'll dive a little bit into that in this half an hour. But first, let's get on some brand new music. I Just Might, Bruno Mars. Morning Mix with Fifey, SWA 99.9, Sydney's West. Good morning.

Sweet Like Chocolate, Shanks and Bigfoot, Morning Mix with Fifey Soir, 99.9, Sydney's West, an obscure song from 1999. New South Wales Police is proposing to move to mandatory use of body-worn video for its thousands of sworn officers in the wake of a Four Corners story revealing allegations of a culture of impunity within the police. Now, Four Corners revealed a series of disturbing cases of police brutality since 2020 amid a sharp rise in complaints and civil suits over the last decades. Now, Assistant Commissioner Peter Cotter has said that last night's episode of Four Corners, which myself and many others obviously watched, was very confronting. He also went on to say that there is a few things that are going to be changed in terms of procedures for body-worn video. However, he did say that the decision had not been formally agreed to by the commissioner, but he noted that the most important change was to come, and basically is this: when we're going to use force or using police power, yes, they, New South Wales Police Force, body-worn cameras will be switched on and recording. Now, a New South Wales Police spokesperson said a review was underway and a proposal that officers be required to activate their cameras whenever police powers or any level of force was being used was central to the proposal. Now, this basically means that whenever an officer is using police power, from stopping people in the street, you know, all the way up to using the appropriate use of violence or power to be able to make an arrest, police officers will be obliged to immediately commence recording. At the moment, the use of body-worn cameras by New South Wales police officers has been discretionary, meaning that there's been no strict rules about when they should turn it on, and basically individual officers have been able to make their own choices, which in some state, some incidents has been detrimental to the police officer's story because he had no evidence or she had no evidence to back themselves up. I've had dealings with police just in the normal roadside breath test, and most of them nowadays just say to you, look, I'm turning on the body-worn camera. It's recording our interaction. Do you object? And I'm like, well, no, I don't, because I've got nothing to hide. So, look, I believe that they should have already been mandatory. Should have been as soon as we put them in here in New South Wales, they should have just been a mandatory use, because it safeguards the police in an event of an incident. And then on the flip side, if the police use too much force, well, then the internal investigations will be able to re-educate the police officer on the appropriate amount of violence that can be used to apprehend an offender. Into the tunes we do go. What about this great one from Roy Orbison? Oh, Pretty Woman. Morning Mix with Fifey Soir, 99.9, Sydney's West.

David Bowie, Mick Jagger, dancing in the street. Morning Mix with Fifey, Suave, 99.9, Sydney's West. Time flies when you're having fun. So let's get ourselves back into the tunes as we head towards the 7 o'clock news. And we've got this banger from Johnny Farnham. That's Freedom. Finally, after three attempts, John Farnham has agreed to a benefit concert on his behalf. And it was only agreed upon because Teg Dainty and Tony Cochran went in with a different angle to John Farnham on the third time by saying, how about we make this one to raise funds for head and neck cancer, which obviously is close to John Farnham's heart, considering he's stopped singing due to the fact of oral cancer. So tickets will be on sale. It's one night only down at Rod Laver Arena. It's going to be packed. Keith Urban's on their shares, tapping in from overseas. There is so many people that are going to be involved in this that tickets will sell out in 30 minutes. Hopefully they do a TV special. Here it is as we get to the 7 o'clock news. John Farnham, That's Freedom, Morning Mix with Five.

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4: Good morning, I'm Sasha Foote. Prime Minister Anthony Albanese will meet his Solomon Islands counterpart Matthew Wale in Canberra today. The two leaders are expected to sign a $190 million deal, which would see a new police academy built in Honiara. Labor is hoping the meeting will see Mr. Wale, who has historically been critical of China, shift his country's allegiance to Australia. A prominent think tank claims Australia's military is underprepared in essential areas of modern warfare. Analysis by the Lowy Institute shows the ADF has fallen behind in its drone ground operations and long-range strike capabilities. Retired Major General Mick Ryan claims Australia's geographic isolation has bred a false sense of security.
5: Most Australians don't perceive a threat to Australia. I mean, we're not proximate to China or Russia or North Korea, so they don't see every day the kind of threats and aggression that these countries are engaged in.
4: Economists and business leaders claim a pay boost for minimum workers could pave the way for another two rate rises this year. The Fair Work Commission has decided to increase pay packets by 4.75%. It means from July about 3 million low-paid workers will earn about $1,005 a week. Convicted killer Chris Dawson has requested a transfer to a prison interstate. In 2022, the 77-year-old was jailed for 24 years for killing Lynette Sims, whose body has never been found. Nine News reports he has requested being moved to Queensland to serve out his sentence closer to family. A super complaint is being lodged to the Consumer Watchdog about unsafe products being sold by retailers, including Amazon and Temu. Consumer Advocate Choice claims 6% of people who purchased items online in the last 2 years suffered an injury or property damage. Choice's Bea Sherwood says the ACCC needs to act.
6: Because I think a lot of people think that it is illegal to sell unsafe products online, but it's not, but it absolutely should be. And so we want the government to introduce new laws that make it safer for consumers to shop online.
4: Also making news, an investigation is underway after a car slammed into the Archibald Fountain in Sydney's Hyde Park. A woman is fighting for life in hospital after being struck by a car at Westmeadows in Melbourne's northwest. And experts say Australia's agricultural output is expected to fall below $100 billion next financial year. Checking sport, the Manly Seagulls have received clearance from the NRL to play Tola Cooler in tomorrow night's game against the Rabbitohs. He'll feature just 8 days after he failed his HIA in Origin 1. Cricket Victoria will merge the Stars and Renegades before selling one of the Big Bash licences to private investors. Overseas, Australia has defeated Pakistan by 41 runs in their second one day in Lahore. And Alexander Zverev, Marta Kostyuk and Marie Andreeva have booked their places in the French Open. That's the latest. I'm Sasha Foote.
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8: Morning mix with 5 for you, Swaa 99.9, Sydney's Westchester after 7 a.m. Wednesday 3rd of June 2026. The weather today, it's looking like a mostly sunny day today with a bit of wind, about 20 degrees is set to be day at maximum. Look, the weather outside hasn't shifted. It's still 13 degrees. Possible shower for your Thursday, 18 degrees, and mostly sunny to kick off the long weekend on Friday, also 18 degrees. Coming on this half now, I'm going to chat with the mayor of Blacktown City, so strap yourselves in for that one. But to get us there, though, Pat Benatar, We Belong. and some brand new music from Dejo not too far away. Morning Mix with Fifey Swa.

0: Morning Mix with Fifey Soir, 99.9 Sydney's West. That was TLC with Waterfalls, a great hit from 1995. Joining me on the line, like he does each and every week, is the Mayor of Blacktown City, Mayor Brad Bunting. Now, Mayor, we'll quickly touch on it. Streets Alive was an absolute blast, and I hear a great turnout.
1: It was. It was a great day. Good turnout. Good for the community. The parade was really good. Lots of stores there. Lots of food. It was a great community event. And I've got to say thanks to Soir as well. You guys were there emceeing on a lot of our stages and getting involved with the community. So working together, what a great outcome and what a great day it was on Saturday.
0: I was just bummed that I wasn't there, but nonetheless, I had a great weekend. Mayor, today at the Bowman Hall right here in Blacktown is the Blacktown Big Ideas Challenge. Now, give the listeners a rundown of what's happening today at Bowman Hall.
1: Yeah, that's right. Ahead of World Environment Day, which is on Friday, we hold this with our local schools. Big Ideas Challenges, talking about environmental challenges here in Western Sydney. We challenge the kids to come up with a new city, some smart ideas on how to keep things cooler, how to keep things better environmentally. Council's been doing some stuff in regards to, lighter coloured roofs, trying to plant more trees. But we put that challenge to high school students from a number of different ones, including Nagel College, St Paul the Second, Blacktown Boys, Tyndale, Toonside Tech. There's a stack of them coming down here to get involved, and looking forward to going down and seeing the kids and judging and understanding what their ideas they got.
0: Well, look, out of the participating schools, Mayor, I am 155%, even if that is a percentage, behind Chifley College Bidwell Campus. One, because I went there. Two, my daughter goes there, and my oldest son just graduated year 12 from there, and they are some of the smartest kids out here in Western Sydney. So that's the school that I'm backing for to win.
1: that's cheating, Pipey. But, yeah, it's a great school out there at Bidwell. But, we look forward to all the ideas from all the kids.
0: No, it's not cheating because I'm not on the judging panel. I'm just rooting for them to hopefully that they can win. Mayor, look, soccer, football, whatever you call it, the World Cup is coming around really quickly, being held over in America, and I get to announce with you that there will be some World Cup live sites right here in Blacktown City.
1: That's right. We are connecting with the Blacktown District Football Association. It's going to be the live sites are going to be down there at the football park at Rudy Hill. The first one, Sunday, 14th of June, when Australia takes on Turkey. All the activities start at 12. The game kicks off at 2 o'clock. It's going to be lots of stuff for the kids down there, including street soccer cage, some food trucks. If you want to get behind the Socceroos and cheer on the Aussies, no better place to do it than down at the football park at Rudy Hill. But not only will it be this one, there will be other ones, including the Australia game against Paraguay on the 26th of June and other selected games. Best place to get more information, as always, go to Council's website and you can find what times and what's happening with these football live sites.
0: And that website again is blacktown.nsw.gov.au. Mayor, look, it's been a great chat. Well, I love doing these chats with you, but we've got to get ourselves back into the tunes. And right about now, let's go into some Imagine Dragons, On Top of the World. And look, let's hope that Socceroos can be on top of the world at the end of the tournament.

give the satisfaction asking how you're doing now. How's the castle built of people you pretend to care about? Just what you wanted. 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I see the parties and diamonds sometimes when I close my eyes. 6 months of torture you sold to some forbidden paradise. I loved you truly.

0: 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Let's go grab the news and the sport on the other side, a weather update and a great song from the 90s coming your way. 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

0: services were such a big help when Catherine passed away. They were extremely respectful, trustworthy and compassionate. 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
4: Good morning, I'm Sasha Foote. Prime Minister Anthony Albanese will meet his Solomon Islands counterpart Matthew Wale in Canberra today. The two leaders are expected to sign a $190 million deal, which would see a new police academy built in Honiara. Labor is hoping the meeting will see Mr. Wale, who has historically been critical of China, shift his country's allegiance to Australia. A prominent think tank claims Australia's military is underprepared in essential areas of modern warfare. Analysis by the Lowy Institute shows the ADF has fallen behind in its drone ground operations and long-range strike capabilities. Retired Major General Mick Ryan claims Australia's geographic isolation has bred a false sense of security.
5: Most Australians don't perceive a threat to Australia. I mean, we're not proximate to China or Russia or North Korea, so they don't see every day the kind of threats and aggression that these countries are engaged in.
4: Economists and business leaders claim a pay boost for minimum workers could pave the way for another two rate rises this year. The Fair Work Commission has decided to increase pay packets by 4.75%. It means from July about 3 million low-paid workers will earn about $1,005 a week. Convicted killer Chris Dawson has requested a transfer to a prison interstate. In 2022, the 77-year-old was jailed for 24 years for killing Lynette Sims, whose body has never been found. Nine News reports he has requested being moved to Queensland to serve out his sentence closer to family. A super complaint is being lodged to the Consumer Watchdog about unsafe products being sold by retailers, including Amazon and Temu. Consumer Advocate Choice claims 6% of people who purchased items online in the last 2 years suffered an injury or property damage. Choice's Bea Sherwood says the ACCC needs to act.
6: Because I think a lot of people think that it is illegal to sell unsafe products online, but it's not, but it absolutely should be. And so we want the government to introduce new laws that make it safer for consumers to shop online.
4: Also making news, an investigation is underway after a car slammed into the Archibald Fountain in Sydney's Hyde Park. A woman is fighting for life in hospital after being struck by a car at Westmeadows in Melbourne's northwest. And experts say Australia's agricultural output is expected to fall below $100 billion next financial year.
7: Sport.
4: Checking sport, the Manly Seagulls have received clearance from the NRL to play Tola Kula in tomorrow night's game against the Rabbitohs. He'll feature just 8 days after he failed his HIA in Origin 1. Cricket Victoria will merge the Stars and Renegades before selling one of the Big Bash licences to private investors. Overseas, Australia has defeated Pakistan by 41 runs in their second one-day in Lahore. And Alexander Zverev, Marta Kostyuk and Marie Andreeva have booked their places in the French Open. That's the latest. I'm Sasha Foote.
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9: Quick look at the weather today for you. Mostly sunny day, a little bit of wind about. 20 degrees set to be the top. It is still 13 degrees outside this morning. Possible shower for your Thursday, 18 degrees. Friday, mostly sunny and 18 degrees for you as we do get ourselves back into the tunes. Lyndon's most favourite segment of all the week here on Morning Mix is coming up. That's right, it is time for some dad jokes this half now, some eye roll today. Even though I'm looking at the ones that I've picked and I'm like, yep, they're dad jokes. Right about now though, if you do love to strip off, right said Fred, I'm too sexy, is coming your way right about now. Morning Mix with Fifey Swah.
10: I'm too sexy for my love, too sexy for my love, love's going to leave me.

Samba 12 to 12, morning mix with Fife Swa, 99.9 Sydney's West. It is that time of the week to go a dad a joking. Sometimes they're good, sometimes they're an eye roll. These ones today are probably going to be an eye roll. Look, they are Lyndon's most favourite part of the week. I know she loves them. Like a hole in the head, she tells me. But she did say that Mix Me, Rooster from Erskine Park, he loves dad jokes as well and told Lyndon the other day to grow a personality. Well, look, Rooster, I agree. Lyndon needs to grow a personality because dad jokes are just like an Aussie thing. So, yeah, let's get into this one. And the first one here today is an absolute piss take on our English dictionary. Why can't you hear a psychiatrist using the bathroom? Because the P is silent. That is also the same reason why you can't hear a pterodactyl go to the toilet, because the P is silent. That. Why is there a P in front of those words when they're not even used? Should be a psychiatrist. I asked a librarian if she knew any authors who wrote dinosaur novels. She said, try Ceratops. There you go. That is an eye roll. I do know my five-year-old would love that because he loves his dinosaurs. Now, I used to be a baker, but I just didn't make enough dough. Isn't that the standard of life? We're not making enough dough anywhere. And the last one this morning, how do you make a robot angry? Keep pushing its buttons. You keep pushing the buttons. Leave me alone. You're pushing my buttons. Making a robot angry. Let's get ourselves back into tunes as I take my robot voice somewhere else. 1 week, bare-legged ladies here on the Morning Mix with Fife Swa. It's been...

Rudimental. Free right here on the Morning Mix with Fifey Spa, 99.9 Sydney's West. Look, I'm going to give you a free reminder that school zones are about to come into effect as we get ourselves closer to the 8 o'clock hour. Helping us get to the news will be Jonas Brothers' Strong Enough, Morning Mix with Fifey Spa.

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4: Hello, I'm Sasha Foote. Unions are rejecting warnings from some economists that a pay boost for minimum workers could accelerate inflation and trigger further interest rate hikes. The Fair Work Commission's decision will see about 3 million low-paid workers get a 4.75% wage increase from July. Some industry groups believe it will only add to inflationary burdens for businesses, but ACTU Secretary Sally McManus says higher wages always funnel back into the economy.
5: If people don't get pay rises, less customers too. So it's a bit of a circular economy for any local business.
4: Addressing China's influence is expected to be top of the agenda when Anthony Albanese meets with his Solomon Islands counterpart. Labor hopes the meeting will see Matthew Wale, who has historically been critical of China, shift his allegiances to Australia. The federal government says an apprentice incentive program is seeing success, with more than 25,000 Australians picking up the tools in 10 months. The $10,000 incentive is paid in instalments over the course of the apprenticeship for tools, equipment and fuel. Skills and Training Minister Andrew Giles says building more homes is a priority for the government.
6: That's why we're delivering this really targeted support to boost the pipeline of workers coming into the industry. And it's really exciting that more than 25,000 apprentices got their start in just 10 months.
4: The Queensland government is today watering down its plan to ban children aged under 16 from riding e-bikes and e-scooters. The legislation is being tweaked to allow those aged between 12 and 17 to ride e-mobility devices under parental supervision. The amendments are in response to a parliamentary inquiry into the sweeping reforms. A driver is undergoing mandatory testing after a car slammed into the iconic Archibald Fountain in Sydney's Hyde Park. Police have managed to tow the vehicle from the scene with only minor damage caused to the landmark. Today's show reporter Jack Hahn says it appears the car rapidly reversed into the structure after driving into the inner Sydney Park.
7: It didn't impact the barrier at the end of the water, but the car has ended up kind of in the water. You can kind of see some glass. It's on the fountain.
4: Also making news, Allens is recalling bags of its Inside Outs lollies over concerns they may contain pieces of plastic. And a survey shows an increase in the number of Australians attending concerts and festivals.
3: Sport.
4: Checking sport, the Rabbitohs have named back rower David Fifita to play against the Seagulls tomorrow night in his first appearance since round six. Brandon Smith and Campbell Graham have also been named to return from injury. Elsewhere, the PNG Chiefs have signed St Helens captain and England prop Matty Lees for their inaugural season in 2028. The Big Bash is set to receive a shake-up with the Melbourne Renegades and Stars to be merged by Cricket Victoria. Reports suggest they'll sell one of the licences to private investors. That's the latest. I'm Sasha Foote.
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10: Morning, Mix with Fifey. Swa 99.9. Sydney's west just after 8 a.m. It is school zones now, so slow on down to 40 kilometres an hour as you do get around the schools. The weather today, mostly sunny day with a bit of wind about. 20 degrees set to be that maximum. We have jumped up to 15 degrees outside right about now. For your Thursday, possible shower, 18 degrees. Friday is looking a lot better, mostly sunny and 18 degrees. Going on this half an hour, we're going to go and revisit Glossop Street being closed to trucks over 20 tonne as Mick, who I just spoke about in the last hour, loving my dad jokes, hit me up yesterday to let me know that the VMS signs are a bit too far down Glossop Street, so I'm going to just do a friendly reminder for all the truckies out there that listen in to the Morning Mix as to why we can't go down Glossop Street. Getting us there, though, will be some Hilltop Hoods with the nosebleed section right here on the Morning Mix with Fifey Swa.

Gone, Gone, Gone, Tones and I, featuring on that one with Teddy Swims and David Guetta. Morning Mix with Fifey Swa, 99.9 Sydney's West. Now, I spoke about this on Monday after it popped up on my feed over the weekend in between racing about Glossop Street Bridge being closed to heavy vehicles due to the fact that some asset maintenance was done and there were some cracks appearing in the road over rail bridge on Glossop Street, which goes over the T1 Western Line. So the road has immediately been shut to trucks that are over 20 ton. And look, I've seen trucks go the other way. I was coming home from work yesterday and there was a fair few trucks going up Luxford Road and turning onto Carlisle Avenue or going a bit further along to get onto the M7. So the big container trucks that come in and out of same areas are already using different ways to get in. And that's probably the easy way for them rather than going up Warrington Road with the three deadly small roundabouts that would get them stuck. Because when you have a look at it, two 40-foot containers are 20-odd metres long each. There's two of them being towed by a truck. That's 40 metres in length. VMS boards have been put in place by Council, said Mayor Todd Carney. And I was alerted to this by one of our great listeners, Mix Me from Erskine Park. Good morning, mate. I know you're listening. By letting me know that the VMS boards are too far down Glossop Street for truck drivers to even know about it. So if the trucks or the truck drivers haven't listened in on the radio or haven't paid attention on Facebook, they'll be none the wiser until they turn down Glossop Street, get halfway down there and go, oh, shoot, it's closed. So on the back of that, I contacted Penrith Council via phone and email just to let them know that the VMS boards are a wee bit too far down Glossop Street and, in fact, should have two of them placed up on the Great Western Highway a kilometre and 500 metres out from the turn, or even 2 kilometres out and 1 kilometre out from the turn into Glossop Street, so that truck drivers that haven't been to the area for a while know that that road is a no good for you and you need to keep going down to Warrington Road. Look, I guess the message has been sent out to the areas of the industrial estates in and around there because, as I said at the top, container trucks are already starting to use Luxor Road and Carlow Avenue and the other bypasses to get to where they've got to go and get out of there. But thanks very much, Rooster, for sending in that information because, look, I'm a truck driver, but I don't do Metro anymore. I go up north every day, so I wouldn't know what the VMS boards are like until I drive past in my car. So great to have some listeners get in. Look, the best way to get in contact with me about anything I've spoken about is at my Facebook page, and that is Morning Mix with Fifey on SWR 999 FM, which if you just type in Morning Mix with Fifey, it should pop up on your search feed. Back into the tunes we do go right about now. Daft Punk, Get Lucky. My only hope is that this doesn't take as long as the Mount Victoria road closure because we all know how quickly New South Wales government and local government can get things done. Morning Mix. Like the

0: Morning Mix with Five East Wire, 99.9 Sydney's West. It is the end of the financial year, which means that in a few weeks' time, you'll be starting to do your tax. 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
4: Hello, I'm Sasha Foote. Unions are rejecting warnings from some economists that a pay boost for minimum workers could accelerate inflation and trigger further interest rate hikes. The Fair Work Commission's decision will see about 3 million low-paid workers get a 4.75% wage increase from July. Some industry groups believe it will only add to inflationary burdens for businesses, but ACTU Secretary Sally McManus says higher wages always funnel back into the economy.
5: If people don't get pay rises, less customers too, so it's a bit of a circular economy for any local business.
4: Addressing China's influence is expected to be top of the agenda when Anthony Albanese meets with his Solomon Islands counterpart. Labor hopes the meeting will see Matthew Wale, who has historically been critical of China, shift his allegiances to Australia. The federal government says an apprentice incentive program is seeing success, with more than 25,000 Australians picking up the tools in 10 months. The $10,000 incentive is paid in instalments over the course of the apprenticeship for tools, equipment and fuel. Skills and Training Minister Andrew Giles says building more homes is a priority for the government.
6: That's why we're delivering this really targeted support to boost the pipeline of workers coming into the industry. And it's really exciting that more than 25,000 apprentices got their start in just 10 months.
4: The Queensland government is today watering down its plan to ban children aged under 16 from riding e-bikes and e-scooters. The legislation is being tweaked to allow those aged between 12 and 17 to ride e-mobility devices under parental supervision. The amendments are in response to a parliamentary inquiry into the sweeping reforms. A driver is undergoing mandatory testing after a car slammed into the iconic Archibald Fountain in Sydney's Hyde Park. Police have managed to tow the vehicle from the scene with only minor damage caused to the landmark. Today's show reporter Jack Hahn says it appears the car rapidly reversed into the structure after driving into the inner Sydney park.
7: It didn't impact the barrier at the end of the water, but the car has ended up kind of in the water. You can kind of see some glass. It's on the fountain.
4: Also making news, Allens is recalling bags of its Inside Outs lollies over concerns they may contain pieces of plastic. And a survey shows an increase in the number of Australians attending concerts and festivals.
2: Sport.
4: Checking sport, the Rabbitohs have named back rower David Fifita to play against the Seagulls tomorrow night in his first appearance since round six. Brandon Smith and Campbell Graham have also been named to return from injury. Elsewhere, the PNG Chiefs have signed St Helens captain and England prop Matty Lees for their inaugural season in 2028. The Big Bash is set to receive a shake-up with the Melbourne Renegades and Stars to be merged by Cricket Victoria. Reports suggest they'll sell one of the licences to private investors. That's the latest. I'm Sasha Foote.
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0: 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So what Shine for Kids does is work with the kids outside and the parents inside, where it's safe, to build trust and confidence and to maintain really strong relationships. There's a bright future if they know that they've got someone in their corner.
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3: Mostly sunny day today, bit of wind about. 20 degrees set to be that top. Look, school zones are in effect, so slowing down to 40 kilometres an hour. It is 15 degrees outside. Possible shower at 18 degrees for your Thursday. Mostly sunny for your Friday. Coming up this half an hour, I'll let you know what's on SWR today and tonight. But getting us there, time to pull those undies nice and tight. I believe in a thing called love, the darkness. 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

Morning Mix with Fife, SWA 99.9, Sydney's West, Sunny Federa, Think About Us. What's coming up on SWA today? Got some great music to get you through your SWA work day. Great music, that's all I've got to say. There's so much music here on SWA, it's not funny. From 4 p.m. this afternoon, Lyndon will be driving you home. And then from 6 p.m, something for everyone. And tonight, John Jr. on SWA kicks us off 6 p.m. His music taste is what amazes me when I was training him a few weeks ago. The way he shifts from reggae into a bit of, you know, dance, into country, back into 80s rock, 80s pop. The man's got himself a good musical knowledge, that is for sure, and he has a very vibrant way to bring his show to life. So do tune in from 6 p.m. tonight. From 8 p.m, Retro Rewind with Peter Hines coming right at you here from the SWA Studios. And then the voice of E&M Quan rounds out your Wednesday lineup. SWA999.com.au is where you can find the program guide and find your favourite program, so you're not missing a minute. Back into the songs we do go. Calvin Harris, Florence Welch, Sweet Nothing. 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

Iran Haven, Morning Mix with Fifey Soir, 99.9, Sydney's West, helping us get out the door today. It was a bit of Haven. Look, it is the end of the show. It is time for me to skedaddle out of here. But before that, let's have a look at what we spoke about. Glossop Street earlier this hour. Trucks can't go down there. Body-worn cameras mandatory is what is being proposed by New South Wales Police after an investigation done by Four Corners. And, of course, nine councils have been approved to up their council rates. Blacktown is one of them. That is it. It's time to get out of here. Look, Uru, have yourself a good one. I'll be back here from 6 a.m. tomorrow at some stage. I hope you can join me. Till then, you stay safe. Have yourself a good one. Bye-bye. Here is Inni Kamosi. Here comes the Op Stepper getting us out the door today. Over and out is the Morning Mix.

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4: Hello, I'm Sasha Foote. The federal government is playing down the prospects of a new security deal with the Solomon Islands. Solomon's Prime Minister Matthew Wale is in Canberra, where he will hold meetings with Anthony Albanese. The pair are expected to sign a $190 million agreement, which will see a new police academy built in Honiara. But Foreign Minister Penny Wong says Labor's approach will be shaped by the Solomon's objectives.
5: We will be led by Prime Minister Wale and his government's priorities, and what we have made clear to him is that we are open to further strengthening our relationship. Ultimately, we will be led by their democratic government.
4: The Australian Defence Force will join a Norwegian-led operation to train Ukrainian soldiers. ADF personnel will travel to Poland for the operation, which forms part of broader efforts to support Ukraine's defence against Russia. Community preschools are warning of higher fees or a cut to services as a result of an almost 15% pay rise for their staff. The Fair Work Commission is lifting award rates by 4.75% after awarding early childhood workers a 10% increase earlier this year. Community Early Learning Australia Chief Executive Michelle Carnegie says without more state government funding, preschools will need to front the costs.
6: The only way that they're going to be able to do that is to reduce what they deliver for children or to increase fees to parents.
4: The New South Wales Police Commissioner says the force is working towards a health-first model when responding to people experiencing acute mental health episodes. There's a renewed push for reform following the release of footage showing the treatment of a woman experiencing a psychotic episode in Sydney's West. More Australians are heading to performance, art events and festivals despite rising cost of living pressures. Creative Australia has found 74% of people reported attending an event in the past year, up from 68% 4 years ago. The organisation's Rebecca Mostyn says cost concerns are also on the rise, meaning many people are being forced to choose what they attend more carefully.
7: Once you add things like transport, food and possibly babysitting, these costs can really add up. But they are really absolutely prioritising keeping arts events in their schedule.
4: And Reserve Bank insiders say they're examining the potential side effects of Labor's tax reforms.
0: Sport.
4: Checking sport, Kieran Foran has described his last 6 months as surreal after being installed as Manly's coach for the next 3 seasons. Foran only hung up the boot in November after leading the Kiwis to the Pacific Championship title. Australia has levelled the men's one-day cricket series in Pakistan, winning the second match by 41 runs in Lahore. Josh Inglis and Cameron Green posted half centuries before Nathan Ellis took 4 wickets. And FIFA is introducing semi-automated offside technology for the upcoming World Cup. That's the latest. I'm Sasha Foote.
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